When I hear a chamber work of that quality, I wonder why we don't hear it more often. The first of two string trios composed by Eugene Yesaya, played by Elmira Darvirova, Ronald Carbone, and Samuel McGill. We're featuring the Bulgarian-born but really American now violinist Elmira Darvirova on Collector's Corner. Here is a wonderful little piece. It's a miniature by Yino Hubai. It's one of his Chartist scenes called Herya Kati. Kati is a name, so translate this as, "Hey there, Katie." It's just a delightful piece and a virtuoso piece requiring great technique as well as beautiful, supple melodic shaping. Played by Elmira Darvirova and Thomas Weaver at the piano.

a chardas called Herja Kati, performed by Elmira Dalvarova and Thomas Weaver. This is from their compact disc on the Affetto label called From Liszt to Ligeti. And we're going to continue now with a really beautiful piece, sort of the opposite of what you just heard. This is just a lyrical outpouring. It's called Ballade in G minor by Carl Goldmark.

Ballade by Carl Goldmark, played by violinist Elmira Darvarova and pianist Thomas Weaver. Elmira Darvarova is our featured artist on this week's edition of Collector's Corner. One more excerpt from that wonderful CD called From Liszt to Ligeti. This is a grand duo concertante, an early work composed by Franz Liszt, written in 1835. It's a piece for violin and piano that was based on a romance entitled Le Marin by the French virtuoso Charles-Philippe Lafont. Lafont was a one-time rival of Paganini and even challenged Paganini to a duel. By the way, Paganini won. Lafont's modest romance, Le Marin, has led Liszt to write this extensive grand duo concertante, and Elmira Darvarova added a cadenza to it as well, which is great fun. It's a terrific piece, very enjoyable. Elmira Darvarova and Thomas Weaver.

Franz Liszt's Grand Duo Concertant for Violin and Piano on the romance Le Marin, played by Elmira Darvarova and Thomas Weaver. This edition of Collector's Corner is going to conclude now, as Elmira Darvarova and Thomas Weaver perform a very beautiful piece, and one we don't hear often enough, Adagio for Violin and Piano by Zoltán Kodály.

The Adagio by Zoltán Kodály for piano and violin, played by Elmira Darvarova and Thomas Weaver. Collector's Corner today has been, in fact, devoted to the Bulgarian violinist who made most of her career in America and was, for a few years, the only female concertmaster ever of the Metropolitan Opera Orchestra, Elmira Darvarova. I hope you've enjoyed this program. We played a quite wide range of music by a number of different composers. Next week, one composer, Anton Bruckner. You'll hear the Eighth Symphony in a live performance with the Bavarian Radio Orchestra, conducted by one of the great Bruckner conductors of the 20th century, Eugen Joachim. In addition, we'll hear the Te Deum and other choral music of Bruckner, also conducted by Joachim. The week after that, by the way, we will feature a complete concert given by the American Symphony Orchestra, conducted by Jascha Horenstein in 1969, and featuring Beethoven's Egmont Overture and then Gustav Mahler's Ninth Symphony. This is Henry Fogel, your host on Collector's Corner. I hope that you enjoy the program and that you'll be with me every week as we explore unusual and rare recordings from my own collection. Collector's Corner is distributed by the WFMT Radio Network.

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Hello and welcome to Sounds Choral, a program that explores the breadth of choral music. I'm Matthew Robertson, Artistic Director and Conductor of the DC-based Professional Choir and Orchestra, The 13, and I'm your host today. I founded The 13 in 2012 after finishing my Master's of Music in Conducting at Westminster Choir College in Princeton. In 2016, I moved the group to my native Washington, D.C., where we now perform between 20 to 25 concerts per year of music from the Renaissance to the present day. Our performing forces expand and contract to suit the music we perform, meaning that we perform with as few as 5 and as many as 65 musicians. Today, I'll broadcast most of The 13's commercial recording, Monteverdi, The Lost Vespers. Most classical music lovers know Claudio Monteverdi, if they know him at all, because of his famous Vespers of 1610. After first performing his Vespers of 1610 with The 13 in 2016, I found myself leafing through Monteverdi's 1640-41 volume Selva Morale et Spirituale in 2018. Selva Morale et Spirituale means the moral and spiritual wood, and this volume contained nearly 5 hours of the composer's finest and most inventive late compositions, which he compiled into this one magnum opus in the last few years of his life. My excitement for Selva began a 5-year exploration of his late compositions, which eventually expanded to include his posthumous volumes from 1650 and 1651. These later volumes were published a full 7 years after his death, an act that was a testament to the regard in which his colleagues held him and his late music. With controversy his constant companion, Monteverdi spent his life pioneering an inventive new style of music making. The hallmarks of this new style were clarity of declamation and the innovative use of basso continuo. This style, which he called seconda practica, became the foundation and keystone of the Baroque period in music history, inspiring composers from Schütz to Handel and from Vivaldi to Bach. Our Lost Vespers is not a new discovery of one unified work that has been lost to time, but rather a curated compilation of music that has been hiding in plain sight for 350 years. To create the alternation of celebration and reflection, light and dark, that is typical of music for Vespers, I've drawn from two of Monteverdi's end-of-life volumes, Selva Morale from 1640 to 41 and Missa et Salmi of 1650. This album is the result of 5 years of programming, rehearsing, and performing this music. I have chosen the finest of Monteverdi's late works to present this program that is Vespers-like in its effect, that brings the day to a close in an alternating narrative of celebration and reflection. To do this, I've drawn nearly exclusively from Monteverdi's Selva and Missa et Salmi, with the exception of the brief opening choral chant that you'll hear that's inspired by the festive fanfares from Monteverdi's 1610 volume. As much as exploring Monteverdi's music was a joy, the true delight was rehearsing, performing, and recording it with many of the finest musicians to tackle this music from around the world. I'm grateful to my colleagues for their endlessly inventive music making. And I'm so delighted to share this commercial recording with you today. And now, here is The 13 under my baton, performing Monteverdi, The Lost Vespers, recorded in October 2024 by recording engineer Dirk Sobotka at the Franciscan Monastery here in Washington, D.C., and produced by Jeffrey Silver.

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I'm today's host, Matthew Robertson, Artistic Director and Conductor of the Professional Choir and Orchestra, The 13. And you're listening to our 2024 commercial recording titled Monteverdi, The Lost Vespers.

Daddy, scream when the car is mine.

0: Sounds Choral is produced at the studios of WWFM, the Classical Network. David Osenberg, producer. I'm Matthew Robertson, artistic director and conductor of the DC-based professional choir and orchestra, The 13. And this was a broadcast of most of The 13's 2024 commercial recording titled Monteverdi, The Lost Vespers. I hope you'll join me and The 13 for our 26-27 season, which features Handel's Messiah, Brahms' Requiem, Bach's St. Matthew Passion, Joby Talbot's Path of Miracles, and more. 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

0: From APM, American Public Media, this is Performance Today. I'm Valerie Kaler. In 1739, after colonists violently quashed an uprising of enslaved Africans outside Charleston, South Carolina, the legislature wanted to prevent similar revolts in the future. So they criminalized assembly and literacy and the use of drums and horns. The colonists were afraid that drumming could be used to organize and coordinate. They took the drums, but they couldn't take the rhythm. The body became the instrument, and the Juba dance became a cultural touchstone. We'll hear the Juba dance Florence Price wrote in her Symphony No. 3 ahead this hour.
1: This is Bird Note. Former Washington Governor Jay Inslee has been around birds his entire life, but he says it wasn't until his early 30s that a bird really caught his attention.
2: We'd moved from Western Washington, you know, a wet kind of urban environment, to Eastern Washington, a dry sagebrush, apple trees environment, and we heard this meadowlark sitting right on top of this little unused telephone pole outside of our farmhouse that we had.
1: This was a Western meadowlark, a robin-sized bird with a vibrant yellow breast and a spectacular song.
2: And it is just melodic. That's the word I would use. I'm not a musician. I know virtually nothing about music. But I think that if Mendelssohn and Brahms and Brandy Carlile got together to design a bird song, that's what they would write. Every year, we knew it was spring when that bird or its subsequent generations came, I swear, to the same telephone pole and just ripped out this incredible song that we could hear, you know, 150 yards away.
1: Over time, Inslee grew to love the meadowlark song, not only for its melody, but for how it connected him to the natural world.
2: I would describe it as summoning us from winter to spring. So it's like it announces the change of the seasons.
1: Is there a bird that inspired you to love nature? Tell us about it at birdnote.org. I'm Mark Bramhill.
0: Alan Hovhaness was a prolific Armenian-American composer who wrote more than 500 works, and he said he threw away twice as many pieces that didn't make the cut. Here's something that he did keep, two movements from a piece called Spirit of Trees, a sonata for harp and guitar. Yolanda Kondonassis playing the harp and David Leisner the guitar.

We just heard the Symphony No. 3 by Florence Price from a concert at the Clarice Smith Performing Arts Center in College Park, Maryland. David Neely led the National Orchestral Institute Philharmonic. I love that Florence Price wrote a juba dance for the third movement of that symphony, where Mozart would have had a minuet and trio and Beethoven a scherzo. She used the scaffolding of European classical forms to build music that honored and celebrated African-American traditions. Now, as promised, a little backstory on the juba dance. In 1739, enslaved Africans outside Charleston, South Carolina, gathered and armed themselves. They started to march south to Florida, which at the time was under Spanish control. This uprising was quashed with great violence, and the South Carolina legislature wanted to prevent similar revolts in the future. So they passed laws restricting assembly and literacy and the use of drums and horns. In many parts of Africa, drums weren't just musical instruments. They were a way to communicate, to signal. The colonists were afraid that drumming could be used to organize and coordinate. But as the songwriter said, the roots of rhythm remain. No drums, no problem. The body became the instrument, and the juba dance became a cultural touchstone. We heard Florence Price's juba dance in her third symphony.

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0: This is the Composer's Datebook for August 18th. I'm John Burge. August of the year 1613 proved to be an especially eventful month in the life and career of Italian composer Claudio Monteverdi. The previous summer, his old employer, Duke Vincenzo of Mantua, had died, and Monteverdi was looking for a job. Fortunately, the position of Master of Music for the Republic of Venice opened up, and on today's date, Monteverdi was probably rehearsing musicians for a trial concert of his music at St. Mark's Cathedral. The concert was a success, Monteverdi got the job, a generous salary, and even a cash advance to cover the move from his home. So much for the good news. On his trip back home, Monteverdi was robbed by highwaymen armed with muskets. In a surviving letter, Monteverdi described the incident in some detail, noting that the muskets were very long and of the flint wheel variety, and that he lost more than 100 Venetian ducats. Despite the trauma and the humiliation of being strip-searched for valuables by one of the robbers, Monteverdi recovered his fortunes in Venice. In addition to his church duties at St. Mark's, he became famous, writing a newfangled sort of commercial entertainment called opera. And he lived to the ripe old age of 77. Composer's Datebook is produced by APM, American Public Media, in collaboration with the American Composers Forum, reminding you that all music was once new.
1: Niccolo Paganini was famous as a great violinist in the early 1800s. He also played the guitar, and he wrote some sweet duets for violin and guitar. Violinist Pekka Kuusisto and guitarist Ismo Eskelainen recorded an entire album of Paganini duos a while back. Here's a sample, a whirling, twirling, leave-you-breathless tarantella.

0: 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And you know, there are so many musical resources there, including lots of music especially for kids and families, a nonstop 24/7 playlist of music for children, a great big collection of musical storytelling, and Class Notes, music curricula made easy for teachers. 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

0: The great Julian Bream playing guitar there with the London Symphony led by Andre Previn, a classic recording. The Guitar Concerto by Aitor Villalobos.
1: 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Partly cloudy and foggy overnight with lows around 71. Southerly winds around 5 miles an hour. Highs level off around 88 with fog early Wednesday, partly cloudy. And that's a look at your forecast from Delmarva Public Media. I'm meteorologist Derek Height. Currently, it's 76 degrees.
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0: 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We heard the second in G major, played by the Dover Quartet. 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

0: Rakashtava, also called the lover, sometimes my little bird or little sweetheart. That piece of music has a couple of pet names. It's by Jean Sibelius, and we heard the Helsinki Philharmonic Orchestra, conducted by Susanna Malki. Coming up, a Mozart flute quartet. That's in just a minute. I hope you can stick around.
1: 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Lows dip down to about 71. Fog in spots overnight under partly cloudy skies. Winds out of the south around 5 miles an hour. Partly cloudy again Wednesday, 88. That's a look at your forecast from Delmarva Public Media. I'm meteorologist Derek Height. Currently, it's 76 degrees.
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0: Hope you liked that music by Florent Schmidt called Nights. And if you didn't like it, feel free to just yell that out. That's what Schmidt used to do when he was a music critic. When he was watching a performance that he was going to review, he would often just shout out what he thought about the music. That was the Monte Carlo Philharmonic Orchestra with conductor David Robertson.
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0: Sir Edward Elgar reworking pieces of music he wrote when he was just a child for his Wand of Youth Suite Number 1. Raymond Leppard conducted the Indianapolis Symphony Orchestra on Music Through the Night. Some Chopin piano music is coming up in just a minute. I hope you can stick around. I'm Jalene Kahn, and it's great to have your company.
1: 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Lows level off around 71, with fog and spots early overnight, under partly cloudy skies, southwest winds around 5 miles an hour. A mix of clouds and sun again Wednesday, daytime highs approaching 88. That's a look at your forecast from Delmarva Public Media. I'm meteorologist Derek Height. Currently 75.
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0: And they have made her suffer her entire life. She's never really enjoyed playing on stage and thinks that concerts should be more informal and relaxed.

0: overall, it has a bubbly, youthful feel. Written by Franz Schubert when he was 19, Symphony No. 4, called Tragic. Nicholas Harnoncourt conducted the Royal Concertgebouw Orchestra.
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0: a cello concerto by Carl Philipp Emanuel Bach. Andrew Davis conducted the English Chamber Orchestra and cellist Matt Heimovitz. Heimovitz is an in-demand soloist. His recordings have been nominated for Grammy Awards, but his favorite thing to do is to teach. He works with students in New York City, and he's on the faculty of the Department of Music at the University of Minnesota Twin Cities.
1: I love to teach. I constantly learn. I maybe drive my students a little crazy, too, because I'm never complacent about any decisions. I just don't believe in certainty. I don't believe in anything concrete. I believe in constant exploration, experimentation. I like to think of the lessons and the practice room as a laboratory.
2: 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Lows dip down to about 71 and foggy early overnight under partly cloudy skies. Winds out of the southwest around 5 miles an hour. Highs around 88. Wednesday, partly cloudy skies. And that's a look at your forecast from Delmarva Public Media. I'm meteorologist Derek Height. Currently 74.
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4: When Italian violinist Francesco Gemignani was invited to play for England's King George, he worried about having a qualified accompanist. So he insisted on having George Frederick Handel do it, forging a long-term friendship between the two musicians. You'll hear music by both of them on Sunday Baroque this week.

0: Variations on a Nursery Song by Ernst von Dachnanyi. We heard pianist Eldar Nibulsin and the Buffalo Philharmonic Orchestra, conducted by Joanne Folletta. I hope you're doing well tonight. It's always great to enjoy the music with you, so I'm glad you're here. I'm Jalene Kahn.
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0: guitarist Jean Giloux and the Spanish Radio and TV Orchestra, playing Aranjuez Concerto by Joaquin Rodrigo, a composer who never played classical guitar, but through pieces like that, is remembered for bringing the guitar into the spotlight as a universal concert instrument. In the spotlight next is cello and piano, a performance by two musicians who have been friends for decades.
1: 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Mainly cloudy skies expected, with fog overnight, with a low of 71. West winds around 5 miles an hour. A mix of clouds and sun, with fog at times early Wednesday. High temperatures reach up to 88. And that's a look at your forecast from Delmarva Public Media. I'm meteorologist Derek Height. Right now, 73.
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0: Lochian Dances, a collection of Czech folk tunes by Leoš Janáček. James Conlon conducted the Rotterdam Philharmonic Orchestra on Music Through the Night.
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0: No one does it better than the Vienna Philharmonic playing a waltz. Riccardo Muti was the conductor as they performed Roses from the South Waltz by Johann Strauss Jr. The composer who made the waltz what it is, and still is today, he had a big secret. He was a horrible dancer. So anytime someone asked him to dance, sometimes to his music, he would say, absolutely not.
1: 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A blend of clouds and sun, with fog in spots early today, with daytime highs approaching 88. Westerly winds 5 to 10 miles an hour. Lows around 72. Tonight, clear skies. That's a look at your forecast from Delmarva Public Media. I'm meteorologist Derek Height. Right now, 72.
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0: Adam Fischer conducted the Danish National Chamber Orchestra with Mozart's Symphony No. 21 on Music Through the Night. It's great to have your company tonight. I hope you're doing well. I'm Jalene Kahn.
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2: Los Angeles, Berlin, New York, London, the list goes on and on. I'm Allison Young. Symphony Cast takes you around the world to hear the world's best orchestras in concert. 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

0: Charles Stanford was a teacher at the Royal College of Music, and there some of his students were composers who would go on to be pretty famous. Samuel Coleridge Taylor, Frank Bridge, Ray Vaughan Williams, just to name a few. That was music by Sir Charles Stanford, Irish Rhapsody No. 4. We heard the Ulster Orchestra, led by Vernon Hanley.
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0: Violinist Anna-Sophie Mutter with the New York Philharmonic, conducted by Kurt Mazur, playing Beethoven's Romance No. 2. Anytime you hear a performance and you want to know more about it, who's playing right now? What is that piece of music called? 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
3: 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Highs level off around 88, with fog early today under partly cloudy skies. Westerly winds 5 to 10 miles an hour. Clear skies tonight, lows around 72. That's a look at your forecast from Delmarva Public Media. I'm meteorologist Derek Height. Currently 71.
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0: Randy Newman's family album, homage to Alfred, Emil, and Lionel Newman. Music performed and commissioned by pianist Gloria Chang. I'm Jalene Kahn. Thanks a lot for being here with me. Hope you have a great Wednesday.
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0: How much did I love Captain Kangaroo as a kid? I had a little stuffed dancing bear. That's how much. I think my dad got it as a promotional item for his job and had it for years and then lost it in a move sometime after college. Miss that little fella to this day. And that was performed by the RTE Concert Orchestra in Dublin. Ernest Tomlinson conducted. And the piece written by Edward Wright, a British composer. Coming up next, Aroma Suite from Samuel Coleridge Taylor and The Seasons, but not the Vivaldi one.
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3: 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Daytime highs approaching 89, with fog in spots early today, under mainly clear skies, northwesterly winds 5 to 10 miles an hour. Lows around 71 tonight. That's a look at your forecast from Delmarva Public Media. I'm meteorologist Derek Height. Currently, it's 70 degrees.
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0: Concerto for oboe and violin, Johann Sebastian Bach. That was Cafe Zimmermann with Amandine Beyer, the violinist.
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2: 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The county has surrounding waterways on three sides with public boat ramps and two public beaches. Activities include fishing, hiking, and biking. 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
0: From the mid-1500s, for roughly 300 years, music was dominated by the Italians. People like Monteverdi, Corelli, Vivaldi. But around about the mid-18th century, the tide began to turn a bit. There were new sounds coming from north of the Alps. Mostly German, but there were an exception or two. One of them, actually an Italian holdout, Luigi Boccherini, was actually reared in Spain. So, why split hairs? He was no Haydn when it came to symphonies, a little bit early in the game for that, to be sure. But a symphony he composed, I've got later, shows he had plenty of ambitions in that area.

0: Something for the winds there of the Bournemouth Sinfonietta, walking tune, Percy Grainger composed that, Kenneth Montgomery conducted. 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
3: 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High temperatures reach up to 89, with fog in spots early today under mainly clear skies. Westerly winds 5 to 10 miles an hour. Lows around 71 tonight, clear skies. And that's a look at your forecast from Delmarva Public Media. I'm meteorologist Derek Height. Right now, it's 74 degrees.
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0: Introduction and Rondo Capriccioso by Camille Saint-Saëns. That was Wolfgang Sawallisch, the Philadelphia Orchestra, and the soloist, the blazing Sarah Chang. Something with spiritual roots coming up next, and we'll hear part of one of Beethoven's latter symphonies.
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0: Christian Thielemann conducted the Philharmonia Orchestra. That was Beethoven's Symphony No. 7, the third movement.
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4: From APM American Public Media, this is Performance Today. I'm Valerie Kaler. Pop quiz time. How did Louis XIV of France, who died in 1715, give a 20th century American composer a career boost? Here's the short version. In 1663, Louis established the Prix de Rome for artists in France. Winners got to spend a couple years in Rome, fully funded, fully focused on making. A couple centuries later, the American Academy in Rome created a similar program. And in 1935, a young composer named Samuel Barber was awarded the American Prix de Rome. A symphony he wrote during his residency led to a life-changing professional connection. We'll hear the story and the symphony in just 5 minutes.
5: This is Bird Note. If you've already done things around the home with birds in mind, like hanging up bird feeders or nest boxes, turning off the lights at night during migration, keeping cats indoors, consider one more action that might be less obvious. Turning the thermostat down a degree or two in the colder months and up a degree in the warmer months might seem more about personal preference or energy bills than birds. But climate change is a grave threat to birds, putting two-thirds of North American bird species at risk of extinction. So anything that decreases carbon emissions is a step towards a better future for birds, not to mention people. Of course, not everyone can change their thermostat settings, depending on building policies and health concerns. But if you are able to, turning thermostats down in winter and up in summer and using alternative ways to stay comfortable can save up to 10% on a home's yearly energy costs. And programmable thermostats can help keep your heating and cooling efficient without much input from you. BirdNote has inspired millions of people to take action for birds. Learn more and join us at birdnote.org. I'm Ariana Rimmel.
4: Also ahead, pianist Jonathan Biss with an American sonata. Here he is talking about Beethoven.
6: You always feel that he wanted so hard for this music to be moving that, I mean, to make it as moving as it ought to be is something that you have to pour all your blood, sweat, and tears into.

0: Pianist Jonathan Bess with music by American composer Alvin Singleton, who was born in 1940 in the Bedford-Stuyvesant neighborhood of Brooklyn, New York. And he named that work the Bed-Stuy Sonata in honor of his old stomping grounds. Jonathan Bess gave that performance at Spivey Hall at Clayton State University in Morrow, Georgia. 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I'm Valerie Kaler. 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
0: From APM, American Public Media, this is Performance Today. I'm Valerie Kaler. Sean Sibelius was wrestling with something pretty big when he wrote this music, the trajectory of his own musical style. He was already a national hero in Finland, but more and more often he felt dissatisfied with the music he'd written up to that point. This particular symphony, his fifth, went through revision after revision. He even revised it again after its premiere. But there's one striking section present in the first version that survived all the revisions. This gorgeous hymn for the horns, inspired by a flight of swans. We'll hear the entire Fifth Symphony this hour.
4: This is the Composer's Datebook for August 19th. I'm John Burge. In the 19th century, anybody who had the means would flee the stifling heat of the cities and head for some place green and shady and cool, a country house, a spa, perhaps, or maybe just a modest cabin by a lake. In the 19th century, it was Brahms who set the fashion for composers to spend their summer months in the countryside working on their music. His violin concerto and Second Symphony were the products of leisurely weeks spent in the Lake District of Austria's Carinthian Alps. For the American composer Edward Collins, who lived from 1889 to 1951, the city to escape was Chicago, and his country refuge was Cedar Lake, Wisconsin. In the summer of 1913, Collins composed a concert piece for piano and orchestra. Like much of Collins' music, it was performed by the Chicago Symphony under conductor Frederick Stock, who encouraged young American talent, especially from a local boy like Collins, a native of Joliet, Illinois. These days, the music of Edward Collins has all but disappeared from American concert halls, but conductor Marin Alsop and the Concordia Orchestra recorded a sampling of Collins' major orchestral works for a series funded by the late composer's family. Composer's Datebook is produced by APM, American Public Media, in collaboration with the American Composers Forum, reminding you that all music was once new.

Also ahead, the Black Oak Ensemble with music by Jean Krah. Right now, the whimsically named band Le Bateau Ivre, The Drunken Boat, is here with the fourth movement of a quintet by Jean Krah.

One movement of a quintet for harp, flute, viola, violin, and cello by Jean Krah, played by Le Bateau Ivre, the drunken boat, named after the poem by Rimbaud. The poem is narrated by the boat, who is indeed intoxicated, letting itself be carried wherever the current takes it. The group got together in 2016 specifically to learn the piece we just heard, and they've stayed together ever since. From APM, American Public Media, this is Performance Today. I'm Valerie Kaler. I'm glad you're here for today's musical adventures and discoveries. On the way this hour, an expansive symphony by Jean Sibelius that'll get you right here. And some gorgeous chamber music from a composer you've probably never heard of, but absolutely should know about. Right now, it's music from French composer Lily Boulanger. Many people know about her sister, the great teacher and conductor Nadia Boulanger, but Lily was also an extremely talented musician. Gabriel Fauré was a friend of that family, and he realized when Lily was only two that she had perfect pitch, and he encouraged her compositional studies. She suffered from poor health her whole life, and in her early 20s started a steep decline. We're about to hear a piece Lily wrote when she was just 18, a very sweet nocturne for violin and piano. Violinist Miranda Cuxon and pianist Blair McMillan offered this as their encore after a recital at the Isabella Stewart Gardner Museum in Boston.

0: Sibelius does something so clever here. He has two horns overlapping and trading off with two other horns. So it sounds like the horn players never take a breath. A majestic moment inspired by a flight of 16 swans. The Symphony No. 5 by Jean Sibelius. Kenneth Woods led that performance of the English Chamber Orchestra at Wyestone Hall. Beautiful hall right on the River Wye, just on the English side of the border between England and Wales. Broadcast of that recording supported by Arts Council England, the Worcester City Council, the Elgar Society, and the Bransford Trust.
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3: Luigi Boccherini was so good at playing cello that if a violinist ever got sick or something, Boccherini would sometimes fill in for them on his cello. He'd play that violinist's part at pitch, way up in thumb position on the highest strings of his cello. But that's not the only creative thing that Boccherini did with his chamber music. He wrote quintets and sextets, usually with an extra cello part for him to play, of course. But he also wrote several guitar quintets. String quartet plus guitar. I mean, he was working in Spain, after all. I'm Aaron Kane. Luigi Boccherini's Guitar Quintet No. 4, Fandango, is up ahead this hour.

0: The Academy of St. Martin in the Fields, conducted by Neville Marriner, with the Spitfire Prelude and Fugue by William Walton.
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3: 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Ample sunshine expected today, with daytime highs approaching 89. West winds 5 to 10 miles an hour. Lows around 71. Tonight, clear skies. And that's a look at your forecast from Delmarva Public Media. I'm meteorologist Derek Height. Currently, 81.
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0: A Christmas Present from Richard Wagner to his wife. That was the Siegfried Idyll, performed by the German Opera Orchestra, conducted by Christian Thielmann.
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0: Gee, I wonder why they called it the Fandango, the guitar quartet by Luigi Boccherini. I'm Lynn Warfel. I'm so glad you spent some time with the music.
1: 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The county has surrounding waterways on three sides, with public boat ramps and two public beaches. Activities include fishing, hiking, and biking. More information at kentcounty.com/visitors. 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

0: Just Something for Fun, written by Eric Fenby, Rossini on Ilk La Mor, the overture with the Royal Ballet Sinfonia, led by Gavin Sutherland. 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
2: 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Daytime highs approaching 89 this afternoon under mainly sunny skies. Winds out of the west, 5 to 10 miles an hour. Lows dip down to about 71 tonight. Clear skies. And that's a look at your forecast from Delmarva Public Media. I'm meteorologist Derek Height. Currently 83.
3: When Italian violinist Francesco Gemignani was invited to play for England's King George, he worried about having a qualified accompanist. So he insisted on having George Frederick Handel do it, forging a long-term friendship between the two musicians. You'll hear music by both of them on Sunday Baroque this week.
0: The manuscript in his own hand, one of his greatest and most technically challenging sonatas. It's played here by Yundi Lee.

0: Wow. And after that, the pianist takes a well-deserved vacation. Yun-Di Lee playing the Appassionata F minor piano sonata number 23 by Beethoven.
1: 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I'm the Chief Content Officer here at Delmarva Public Media. 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

0: You know, in the 21st century, kind of take it for granted when we talk about 19th century composers who like to collect folk tunes, because they couldn't just like go up into the mountains or into some back country with digital equipment. No, they had to haul some pretty big stuff in there to record the original dances and songs they heard. Dances of Galanta by Zoltán Kodály with the Hungarian State Orchestra led by Adam Fischer. I'm Lynn Warfel.
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0: You know, there are a lot of people in the classical music world and world history of classical music that didn't get the jokes or didn't want to. You know, you think of Edvard Grieg and his music to Peer Gynt, and just Peer Gynt itself as the play by Henrik Ibsen. The Norwegian audiences hated it. They thought that the Norwegian character was being sullied. It was satire. And this work by Jacques Offenbach, a parody of the ancient legend of Orpheus and Eurydice. Orpheus is not the son of Apollo in this version, but the son of a rustic violin teacher who wants to get rid of his wife Eurydice. Well, they thought this was disrespectful to classic mythology. But it's funny. Orpheus in the Underworld, coming up.

0: Well, it had a rather Neapolitan feeling to it. Louise Farranc's music, Naples, with pianist Maria Stratego.
1: 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And if you're one of those cats that can tell the difference between Miles and Coltrane, then this station is probably for you. 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
2: 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Daytime highs approaching 89 this afternoon. Under mainly sunny skies, winds out of the west, 5 to 10 miles an hour. Lows dip down to about 71 tonight. Clear skies. And that's a look at your forecast from Delmarva Public Media. I'm meteorologist Derek Height. Currently, 86.
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0: Winter from the Four Seasons, just one of dozens of concerti that Vivaldi wrote in a collection called The Contest Between Harmony and Invention. 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That was a Winter with the Amsterdam Guitar Trio. 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
3: 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High temperatures reach up to 88 this afternoon under mainly clear skies. Northwest winds 8 to 15 miles an hour. Lows dip down to about 71 tonight. Clear skies. And that's a look at your forecast from Delmarva Public Media. I'm meteorologist Derek Height. Right now, 86.
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0: TV. However, the producers rejected the opera and eventually had its premiere at the New York City Opera with Jerome Robbins as the director. Here's the Tenderland Suite with the Boston Symphony led by the composer.

0: Flora's Prices Music, Waltz of the Spring Maid. The pianist was Michael Clark. 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
0: Trumpeter Allison Balsam is an amazing talent, and in this case, she's also done the arrangement of the King Arthur Suite by Henry Purcell.

0: British trumpet player Alison Balsam playing trumpet there, and also did that arrangement of Henry Purcell's King Arthur Suite, and she is indeed Lady. She's actually married to Sam Mendes. She's Lady Mendes. Yep. Because her husband was awarded an OBE, British filmmaker Sam Mendes. So really interesting and artistic family. I'm Lynn Warfel.
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0: Pluie de Diamant, Diamond Rain by Emil Waldteufel. I'm getting a little woozy from all this waltzing. The Slovak Philharmonic Orchestra led by Alfred Walter. Coming up next, it is box music.
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4: Bright sunshine expected this afternoon with daytime highs approaching 88. Winds out of the northwest, 8 to 15 miles an hour. Clear skies again tonight. Lows level off around 71. That's a look at your forecast from Delmarva Public Media. I'm meteorologist Derek Height. Right now, it's 87 degrees.
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0: there's nothing distinctly English about the English Suites by Bach, the guess is, the conjecture is among academics that it was written for an English gentleman, which is probably true. The D minor English Suite number 6, played there by Angela Hewitt.
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0: There's so many composers who loved collecting folk tunes, whether it was Ralph Vaughan Williams in England or whether it was Béla Bartók, and these are his collection of Romanian folk dances. Often we hear these played on a solo instrument or by a full orchestra, but here it's a trio of friends, flute player Deborah Wendels-Cross, Robert Alemany playing clarinet, and the guitarist is Joanne Folletta.

0: gives it a whole different texture and feeling. Romanian Folk Dances by Béla Bartók with Deborah Wendell's Cross, Joanne Folletta, and Robert Alemany. I'm Lynn Werfel. Thanks for joining me.
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0: 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That's Dances and Adagio from The Tale of Hansa by Oscar Nedbal.
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4: Bright sunshine expected this afternoon, with daytime highs approaching 88. Winds out of the northwest, 8 to 15 miles an hour. Clear skies again tonight. Lows level off around 71. That's a look at your forecast from Delmarva Public Media. I'm meteorologist Derek Height. Currently, it's 86 degrees.

0: It's called Gassenhauer, Street Song, the Piano Trio No. 4 by Beethoven with Richard Stoltzman clarinet, Emmanuel Ax piano, and Yo-Yo Ma playing the cello.
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0: 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Everyone knows Wagner's Wedding March from this opera. It's just not this one. Here Comes the Bride comes later. Once the vows are said, this is the actual procession into the church, Elsa and her ladies climbing the cathedral steps while the chorus builds around her. Elsa's procession to the cathedral from Lohengrin. Jerry Junkin conducts the Dallas Wind Symphony, and Mary Preston plays the organ.

0: The third movement from the Piano Sonata in G Minor by Clara Schumann. That was Isa Takena Mason playing piano.
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3: Ample sunshine expected this afternoon, with daytime highs approaching 88. Winds out of the northwest, 8 to 15 miles an hour. Clear skies tonight, lows level off around 71. That's a look at your forecast from Delmarva Public Media. I'm meteorologist Derek Height. Right now, it's 85 degrees.
4: Los Angeles, Berlin, New York, London, the list goes on and on. I'm Allison Young. Symphony Cast takes you around the world to hear the world's best orchestras in concert. That's on APM's Symphony Cast.
0: Yeah, me neither. Well, the music was a big hit, and I'm going to go ahead and assume that the play was too, even though the show was a satire. The music was a rather friendly and warm-hearted addition. Here's the overture from The Wasps by Rifaan Williams. Adrian Bolt conducts the London Symphony Orchestra.

0: Laurence Olivier commissioned William Walton for that music for his film Henry V. Olivier later called the score the finest that he had ever heard on film. That was the Henry V suite with André Previn conducting the Royal Philharmonic Orchestra.
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0: Hi, I'm Scott Blankenship. Flutist Laurel Zucker built her career on performance first, not as a composer. All that writing came later, and mostly as a way for her to narrate new surroundings. After a move to Washington State, she started sketching what she calls musical postcards of her new home. And most of those pieces came from things that she had actually witnessed firsthand, like a rain-soaked forest out her living room window, or an orca sighting, a bridge collapse. Aurora Borealis broke from that pattern. She'd never once seen the northern lights and wrote this piece anyway. Here's Aurora Borealis by Laurel Zucker.

0: It's called The Cobblers on the Heath, written by Uno Klami, Sakari Aramo, conducting the Finnish Radio Symphony Orchestra. Thanks for your company this afternoon. I'm Scott Blankenship.
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Hi there, this is Bill McLaughlin. Welcome to Exploring Music. This week we are exploring the terrible curse of the Ninth Symphony. This curse starts with the happenstance of Beethoven and Schubert writing their final symphonies, actually just about 3 or 4 years apart, 1824 for Beethoven, 1825-28 for Schubert. In Beethoven's case, it really was his Ninth Symphony. He was 53 years old. He had another 3 years to live, and that was the end of Beethoven's great orchestral works. He completed his life by writing string quartets. With Schubert, his last symphony was written right up to the end, died at the age of 31, and that was enough to set the romantic imagination aflame. If you wrote a Ninth Symphony, they thought, it would be your last. Antonín Dvořák, who composed his Ninth Symphony in New York City in 1893, is an altogether different story. He was also 53, the same age Beethoven had been when he made his Ninth Symphony, but Dvořák had another 10 years to live, even a little more. He died in 1904, and he wrote a lot more music. It was just that he was through with the symphonic form. Now, how is it that Dvořák, the great Bohemian master, composed his last symphony in New York City? For this, we have to thank one of the great heroes of music, Jeanette Meyer Thurber, born 1850, educated in New York and in Paris, much impressed by her time in Paris with the French school system, government-sponsored education in all of the arts as well as the humanities. She decided to put this into practice in the United States and founded a National Conservatory of Music, which admitted black as well as white pupils, had female violin students playing in the orchestra. All this was revolutionary in 1885. Then in 1891, she had her crowning inspiration. She invited Antonín Dvořák to become artistic director of the school and professor of composition. Dvořák said, "Thanks a lot, ma'am, but no thanks." And she said, "Oh, I didn't mention the salary. It's $15,000 a year." That was 25 times the $600 a year the Prague Conservatory was paying him at the time. So Dvořák wrote back and said, "Thank you, ma'am. My family and I would be pleased to consider your offer." Let's hear the opening movement of the symphony called From the New World. A great Czech conductor, Raphael Kubelik, with the Berlin Philharmonic, Antonín Dvořák.

The Americans expect great things of me. I am to show them their way into the promised land, the realm of a new independent art, in short, a national music. That's Antonín Dvořák writing back to a friend in Prague about 2 months after he had landed in the United States in the fall of 1892. It wasn't long before he got an idea of where this new national music might come from. He writes, "In the Negro melodies of America, I discover all that is needed for a great and noble school of music. They are pathetic, tender, passionate, melancholy, solemn, religious, bold, merry, gay, or what you will. It is music that suits itself to any mood or purpose. There is nothing in the whole range of composition that cannot be supplied with themes from this source." Now, where did a bohemian composer in his mid-50s living on 17th Street on the east side of New York in 1893 hear these wonderful old spirituals? The answer is simple. Dvořák learned these tunes from one of his pupils, a young fellow from Erie, Pennsylvania, Henry Thacker Burley. Burley's parents had escaped from slavery in the South via the Underground Railway, and they taught their boy all of these wonderful old spirituals, and Dvořák fell in love with them. I think one of the most profound examples of the influence of these spirituals on Dvořák's work comes in the slow movement of the New World Symphony. And here we're going to go to a rather extraordinary recording. This is a concert given September 13th, 1997, on the occasion of a great statue of Dvořák being erected at 17th Street near 2nd Avenue. For this occasion, Stephen Richmond, who was the conductor of the orchestra that day, assembled an extraordinary orchestra composed of members of the Metropolitan Opera, New York Philharmonic, New York City Opera, New York City Ballet, the mostly Mozart orchestra, and one member from the Prague Symphony, the solo English horn player. Here's the Largo of the New World Symphony of Dvořák. This is from the Dvořák Monument Dedication Concert.

Dvorak Day concert honoring a big statue of Dvorak being placed in downtown New York. We're going to listen to another excerpt from that concert, the Dvorak Day concert back in 1997. This is a movement of a violin sonatina, which Dvorak composed. Well, I got the inspiration for it during a trip to Minnesota in the summer of 1893. He had heard of Minnehaha, and he wanted to see a falls which come into the Mississippi River just below the city of Minneapolis, Minnehaha Falls. In fact, Dvorak was so fascinated with the falls that he leaned way out over the edge. I have the story that people were holding onto his coat to keep the master from falling. And as he leaned into there and listened to the sound, a theme came to his mind. We're going to hear that theme played now on the violin by a man named Yosef Suk, and that's a name with deep resonance in Dvorak's history. Let's listen to the performance first, and I'll tell you a little bit more about this Yosef Suk.

bohemian music without question. The composer was Antonín Dvořák, but this music has a distinctly American flavor. Dvořák said, none of the music I wrote in America would have turned out exactly the same had I not come here. We just heard the Dvořák Festival Orchestra of New York under Stephen Richmond, conductor, with Iveta Bakhmanova soloing his horn, playing the slow movement, the Largo of the New World Symphony of Dvořák. This was from a recording of the

violinist Josef Suk with Lincoln Mayorga at the piano. The Larghetto, the second movement of the Sonatina in G major of Antonín Dvořák, based on a theme which occurred to Dvořák as he was observing the Minnehaha Falls in Minnesota. Dvořák turned that theme into a piece for his daughter, Hotilka, who was a violinist, and her little brother to play. And the great thing about the performance we've just heard is that the violinist, Josef Suk, is the grandson of Dvořák's daughter. Antonín Dvořák is his great-grandfather, Josef Suk, present for this performance at the Dvořák Dedication Day in New York City in 1997. You're tuned into Exploring Music, and this week we are exploring the theme of Ninth Symphonies, and Dvořák's Ninth seems to have escaped the curse. It is his last symphony, but there's nothing cursed about the Symphony from the New World. Drop us a line. Let us know how you like the show. Write to us at exploringmusic@wfmt.com. Let's come back to the New World Symphony itself, and particularly to that performance, which I like so much, with the Berlin Philharmonic under Raphael Kubelik. Let's hear the Scherzo, the third movement.

the Scherzo from the New World Symphony of Antonin Dvorak. That was the Berlin Philharmonic conducted by Raphael Kubelik. And I was noticing a couple of things in that piece which reminded me of Beethoven's Ninth, which is that Dvorak's quoting his first movement. Just before the end, you hear the horn play. That's the first theme of the first movement. And a little bit later, you get the trumpet playing. That's also from the first movement, the second theme. Of course, I have to report that my two colleagues here, Noel Morris and Bill Sigmund, find something else in this movement which reminds them of the Beethoven Ninth. Here's the Scherzo of Beethoven. Listen for a second. So that's Beethoven's Ninth. Now, here's the Scherzo once again from Dvorak. What do you think? I've long thought that these composers are carrying on a conversation with each other that may extend over several centuries. And now let's turn to the finale, where Dvorak brings back, as parts of the material, themes from the earlier movements of the symphony. This is very much the technique that Beethoven used at the beginning of his Ninth Symphony. Let's see, for this final movement, let's go to Václav Talej with the Czech Philharmonic. Finale of Dvorak, New World.

Isn't that interesting? After all of that fire, the last chord dies away. It's like a kind of farewell. We just heard Václav Talej with the Czech Philharmonic, the finale of Dvořák's Symphony from the New World, the Symphony No. 9 in E minor. Here's a letter of Dvořák to the New York Herald Tribune, 28th of May, 1893, just about the time he finished that music. This country is full of melody, original and sympathetic and varying in mood and color and character to suit every phase of composition. It is a rich field. America can have a great and noble music of her own, growing out of the very soil and partaking of its nature, the natural voice of a free and vigorous race. Of a free and vigorous race. That line could almost come from Leaves of Grass. In any case, Dvořák came and he gave us the clue to a national music. And we're going to close today's program with something that's very fitting. This is an arrangement of the spiritual Deep River, arranged for orchestra by H.T. Burley, that pupil of Dvořák's from the National Conservatory. Here's the Dvořák Festival Orchestra with Stephen Richmond conducting Deep River.

Imagine, he wrote, a time when no large city is without its public opera house and concert hall, without its school of music and endowed orchestra, where native musicians can be heard and judged. When this is accomplished, and when music has been established as one of the reigning arts of the land, another wreath of fame and glory will be added to this country which earned its name the Land of Freedom by unshackling her slaves at the price of her own blood. Antonin Dvorak, writing in Harper's Magazine. And that's all the time we have for music today. We just heard H.D. Burley's arrangement of Deep River, Beautiful Old Spiritual. Burley, the pupil of Dvorak during those years in the early 1890s in New York City. And that's all the time we have for today. We'll have more Ninth Symphonies coming up the next 2 days. Last Symphonies from Bruckner and from Mahler. Story is considerably more tragic than the story of Dvorak's Ninth. Hope you can join us. In the meantime, stay tuned. Exploring Music is produced by Sidney Gillard at WFMT in Chicago and produced and engineered by Bill Sigman at Digital Island Studios here in New York City. Our production assistants are Ella Pinsloop, Eric Opland, Adela Skoronsky, and Weston Williams. Rebecca Neistat is the WFMT production and syndication manager. Exploring Music is made possible by the generous support of the Paul M. Angel Family Foundation, Helen So, the Earl and Brenda Shapiro family, Mr. and Mrs. William G. Brown, Eugene Jarvis and Sasha Gerritsen, the Julian Family Foundation, and the listener supporters of WFMT. I'm Bill McLaughlin. 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

Herein spaziert. Come on in. It's Pittsburgh Symphony Radio. Coffee House. A gathering place where artists, writers, and thinkers meet to exchange ideas and linger over a cup of Wiener Melange. The elegant cafes of Vienna foster the city's intellectual and musical life. Café Central, once frequented by Freud and Trotsky, Café Sperl, and Café Lantmann, where you could find Johannes Brahms. They're still there, preserving that timeless spirit of conversation and creativity. I'm Jim Cunningham. You can't see me, but I'm wearing a tuxedo-style jacket, a white dress shirt, a black bow tie, and a long white apron tied neatly around the waist. Polished black shoes in my discreet professional manner will complete the feel. Look who's at the door. The music director of the Pittsburgh Symphony, Manfred Honeck, and his friend, the saxophonist Stephen Banks. Shortly, you'll hear them with a concerto by Henri Tomasi. And just as if it's New Year's Day, Johann Strauss favorites. The overture to Die Fledermaus, Hail to Hungary, The Emperor Waltz, The Hunting Polka, Firefest Polka, and Radetzky March. Be light of heart. The Czech has been covered by the Spanos Group of Raymond James. The Spanos Group has been providing financial planning advice since 1980. For more information about the Spanos Group of Raymond James Financial Advisors, 866-916-RETIRE. 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

To begin, Carl Maria von Weber, the overture to The Marksman, Der Freischütz. First heard in 1821, capturing the mystic world of hunters, forests, and fate, love and the supernatural collide here. In Der Freischütz, Carl Maria von Weber gave voice to a new national spirit, music of folklore, faith, and dark magic, still fun two centuries later. The Marksman, Der Freischütz, the Pittsburgh Symphony, Manfred Honeck.

The Overture to Der Freischütz by Carl Maria von Weber, The Marksman, Free Shooting Bullets, the Pittsburgh Symphony conducted by Manfred Honeck. The music was heard in the first season of the Pittsburgh Symphony, conducted by Frederick Archer in 1896. You heard the magic bullets being cast in the haunted forest of the Wolf's Glen. In the end, the lovers win. According to Donald Gout, in The Short History of Opera, it is the quintessence of romanticism in music. The Heinz Hall premiere of Henri Tomasi's Concerto for Alto Saxophone, featuring Stephen Banks, is next. Tomasi's blend of French lyricism, rhythmic energy, and jazzy modern flair, a celebration of the alto saxophone voice. Henri Tomasi finished the concerto in 1949. It was written as an assignment exam piece for the Paris Conservatory, dedicated to the celebrated saxophonist Marcel Mule, who gave the first public performance. There are two sections, Andante and Allegro, and Gyration. The second movement's title hints at its swirling, spinning character. The soloist, Stephen Banks, holds a bachelor's degree in saxophone performance with a minor in jazz studies from Indiana University at the Jacobs School of Music. He has a master's in saxophone performance from Northwestern University, the Beenan School of Music. Stephen Banks was the first saxophonist to win first prize at the Young Concert Artists' Susan Wadsworth International Auditions. Henri Tomasi, his concerto for alto saxophone, Stephen Banks, and the Pittsburgh Symphony Orchestra.

0: Playing the saxophone, Stephen Banks. It was the first time Manfred Honeck accompanied a saxophonist. He led the Pittsburgh Symphony Orchestra in music by Henri Tomasi, the Concerto for Alto Saxophone. Stephen Banks is known not just as a performer, but he is a composer. He's an advocate for expanding the repertoire and increasing diversity and inclusion in classical music. Among the traditions of the Thanksgiving concert in Pittsburgh is the introduction of a young artist. This year, Stephen Banks, born in 1993. He has appeared with the Cleveland Orchestra, the Montreal Symphony, and the Colorado Symphony, and many others. On this first meeting in Pittsburgh, it is clear Stephen Banks has passed the audition. Hines Hall wants to hear more.
1: The Lord's Prayer.

0: The Lord's Prayer, Stephen Banks' own arrangement of the music written in 1934 by Albert Hay Mailot, the American pianist, organist, and composer. He also wrote film scores for Walt Disney, including the music for Ferdinand the Bull. Stephen Banks wrote his encore at the Lord's Prayer in the highest range of his instrument. He said, "My grandfather was a minister, and this song reminds me of him. The Lord's Prayer is very hopeful in nature and also unites many of us." More from Stephen Banks is on the way from Pittsburgh Symphony Radio. We'll hear his Come As You Are for tenor saxophone in a world premiere from Pittsburgh. Next, favorites from the Johann Strauss family. They start with Die Fledermaus. I asked Manfred Honeck about his experience playing the Vienna New Year's Day concert at the Musikverein, home of the Vienna Philharmonic.
1: Actually, I started 1983 to 1991, so it's 8 years. But I played also 2 years before I got this contract as a violinist in Vienna Philharmonic as well, as a substitute.
0: Here's Manfred Honeck to conduct Die Fledermaus, The Bats, by Johann Strauss Jr.

0: The Overture to Deflator Mouse by Johann Strauss, his first big theatrical masterpiece written in 43 days. The story of mistaken identity, the glittering balls of Vienna, joie de vivre, and the world of champagne and schlag. Manfred Honeck told me he remembers well the Vienna New Year's Day concerts he played.
1: Absolutely. So I remembered Lauren Marcel, Riccardo Muti, Claudia Abbado. For me, it was also wonderful to sit here in the Heinz Hall and knowing that Lauren Marcel, under his baton, I played a New Year's concert and a lot of other concerts in Vienna on the tour. And I'm one of the successors of Lauren Marcel. It actually touches my heart enormously. It was fun to play this music in Vienna. We have had the same fun as we have here in Pittsburgh.
0: Manfred Honeck next conducts Hail to Hungary. The Hungarian cities of Buda and Pest on the opposite sides of the Danube, 150 miles downriver from Vienna, were the birthplace of the resurrection against the Habsburg rule in 1848. The revolt was put down, but the Emperor Franz Joseph sensed change was in the air. Vienna and Budapest became the two capitals of the Austro-Hungarian Empire. The Strauss brothers Edward, Joseph, and Johann Jr. were invited to open a new Redoutensaal as the main concert hall in Pest, and for that occasion, Johann wrote the Hail to Hungary polka. Hail to Hungary, music by Johann Strauss Jr., the Pittsburgh Symphony, Manfred Honeck conducted.

AN. Welcome, Hungary. And now, some music from the great Italian composer Giacomo Puccini. He is perhaps best known for his romantic operas, Madame Butterfly, La Bohème, Tosca, and all these wonderful operas. And this year, all over the world, orchestras and opera houses are celebrating the legacy of this great artist. And here is now the beautiful, one of my favorite, the intermezzo from Act 3 of Manon Lescaut.

The orchestral bridge between the opera's second and third acts, Giacomo Puccini pours all the drama of Manon and Des Grieux, their tumultuous love, into the music you just heard, tender memories, rising desperation, and the storm of fate gathering around them. The Intermezzo from Manon Lescaut by Puccini with the Pittsburgh Symphony and Manfred Honeck. Leaving Puccini's drama, we're light of heart in this 17th Thanksgiving concert of Manfred Honeck. Johann Strauss Jr. contributed the music to the spring concert of 1867, the year he'd written the Blue Danube. The polka, Opus 319, Light of Heart by Johann Strauss Jr.